It is the Jesse Kelly Show on a magnificent, wonderful Friday. Have I ever told you, I'll get back to the anarchists and communists in a moment. Sorry, but I got myself angry during the break. Have I ever told you how much I dislike having to deal with foreigners? I have, Chris? Good. Allow me to tell you again, because this is a little tale that happened yesterday. And yes, I'm blaming the foreigners. Yes, Chris, it was at Church's Chicken. So I'm a big fan of quality foods, and Church's Chicken certainly delivers on that front. Not only the fried chicken, but they have probably the greatest side item of any menu in the United States of America. The jalapeno cheese bombers. They are unbelievable if you've never had them. I get off work. I decide I wanted a little snacky snack for the way home. So I pull into Church's Chicken. Quit laughing, Chris. I pull into Church's Chicken and I get a couple pieces of fried chicken, some jalapeno cheese bombers. This is what I order. I then tell her, she said, what do you want for, dipping sauce? I said, a lot of ranch, please. A lot of ranch, right? I go up, I pay. They're like, hey, just pull around to the side. We'll bring it out to you because Church's wants to do it right. They want to make my stuff fresh. Sounds good. I pull around to the side and this foreigner walks up to my car with my food. And I look in the bag and for all this food, there is one little thing of ranch, and it's like a wee little 1 ounce thing of ranch. And I said, I asked for a lot of ranch. This is one ranch. And then I get the, oh, I'm sorry. I have to get this. I don't even want to go into it. I have to get this broken English. Well, you have to pay extra. I said, I would have paid extra. I already asked you for a lot of ranch. I would have paid you another 50 cents if that meant I actually got the ranch that I wanted. Okay. Hang on. She turns around. What, Chris? I wasn't eating it at the house, Chris. I was eating it before Ob could see on the way home. Anyway, she said, okay. She turns around, walks back in to get me more ranch. I'm thinking, oh, thank you. Just go grab me a few ranches, please. I kid you not, on my life, she walks back out to the car with one more ranch. I'm so mad about it. Hey, Jesse. I was reading about the September 16th, 1920 bombing of Wall Street across from J.P. Morgan headquarters. It was a conflict between the capitalists and anarchists at the time. But isn't anarchist just another name for communists? An anarchist was involved in starting World War I. 1929 was the start of the Great Depression, massive debt and speculation, so on and so forth. It says his name is Craig. Yes and no. Obviously, you know that the idea behind anarchy is you want the elimination of all government. You don't want any government at all. So they have killed so many people. They've assassinated U.S. presidents before. They want the elimination of anyone and anything in power. Communists, as you know, they want to control everything. So you would think they're not aligned. But you know that talk we've had many times before about allies? About how allies, you don't always have the same end goals, but you can become allies because at least for a while, you want the same thing. I mean, America allying with the Soviet Union to defeat the Nazis. We weren't under the impression that Stalin was going to want the same kind of world we wanted at the end of World War II, but we both were invested in different ways in defeating the Nazi Empire. So, hey, let's work with each other for a while. You get what I mean? Anarchists and communists, they both want to burn down the current system. So they work with each other all the time. Now, the anarchists aren't smart enough to realize the communists are going to shoot them all in the end. But if any of these people were intelligent, they wouldn't be anarchists and communists. You see what I mean? Jesse, my grandson, who is 13, mentioned today,
if people have come here to do birth tourism from China and have gone back with their child who is an American citizen and has turned 18, they can get a ballot and then vote in our elections just by getting a mail-in ballot, he said, right? I said, yes, that's correct. Kid sounds sharp, by the way. He said, and once they're 35, they could also run for president, right? Again, I said, yes. And that is why we want to eliminate that possibility. He's kind of smart. By the way, I asked him what he wants to be when he grows up for a career, and he said he wants to be a legislator. What are your thoughts about this? Her name is Debbie. Okay, so one, I love that your kid wants to get involved. I love that your kid's smart enough to figure these things out. I love all that. This is all wonderful. And I want your kid, your grandson, sorry, to run for office one day. But go live a life first. It's not healthy if all you've ever done is politics. It's really genuinely not, because it gives you no understanding for how normal people live. Go get a job, a career, live some life before you go become a legislator. And as a legislator, you're going to have a say in how other people live their lives. Some perspective would be nice. I immediately distrust people who I've always worked in politics. Really? Really? You've spent your entire life working in politics? You're probably an insane person. We'll get back to the questions in a moment. 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All right. Josh Hawley had quite an eye-popping hearing. I want you to listen to this. Listen to the sickness of the communist mindset. 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
1: Hello, hello. It is Christina. All right, so let's talk awesome news of the week. 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

0: 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Hi.
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1: Hey, it's Christina. Now, have you had a chance to check on our friend Martha Quinn? For Martha's mixtape, she plays three songs that have a common theme. 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
2: 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I think they have like pre-K and preschool there too, yeah.
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1: 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From cradle to grave, as they said.
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1: Hey, it's Christina. 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
2: Let up. I'm Paul Stevens, Fox News. CENTCOM announcing the U.S. carrying out more attacks on Iran for a seventh straight day.
3: The U.S. has hit roads and bridges around Bandar Abbas, a strategic port city near the Strait of Hormuz. Their aim is to isolate the IRGC from resupplying. CENTCOM touted the destruction of one observation tower in particular, which they say significantly weakens the IRGC's ability to coordinate attacks on ships. The U.S. is denying Iran's claim that it's hitting civilian infrastructure, arguing it's been striking military targets with one goal in mind. On the other hand, the U.S. says Iran has been the bad actor, carrying out these attacks on civilian ships and damaging a water desalination plant in Kuwait. Iran is refusing to back down, carrying out retaliatory attacks on U.S. targets in the Gulf region.
2: And that is Fox's Madeline Rivera in D.C. Two outgoing GOP senators who really lost their primary bids, or recently rather, are breaking ranks, delivering a sharp rebuke to President Trump, this following a primetime address Thursday night on election security.
4: During a Friday discussion at the Aspen Security Forum in Colorado, both Louisiana's Bill Cassidy and Texas's John Cornyn said the president's remarks missed the point. Senator Cornyn didn't understand the focus on events from 6 years ago.
5: Frankly, as a member of the Senate Intelligence Committee, there wasn't a whole lot new.
4: Senator Cassidy said people are more concerned about other issues.
6: We should be talking about what matters to the people around the kitchen table. And right now they can't afford their health care, their housing, their groceries, or the gasoline.
4: In his Thursday night speech, the president claimed that starting in 2020, China compromised U.S. election data, and that evidence was hidden from him. He's calling for investigations. Kevin Uresky, Fox News.
2: Cassidy and Cornyn both recently unseated in primaries. America's listening to Fox News.
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21: Good morning, everybody, and welcome to the Saturday edition of Dakota Prairie Outdoors, heard all across the Dakota Territory. Great stations. You start in the north side, KCJB and Minot celebrating. I think the state fair is going on in Minot right now. People up in that country. KLTC on the western end here. We got K-Fire 550 celebrating 101 years here this year. Congratulations. And KOLY Mobridge here in the fishing capital of the world, and, of course, KGFX in Pierre, South Dakota. This morning, my guest is the mayor of Mobridge. Are you still the mayor, Gene Cox? Good morning.
22: Still am, for at least 2 more years.
21: Is this one of those things? Is it like a fair board where you're elected on it and you never get off? Is that the type of board you're on? Or
22: Some people probably look at it that way, but I do kind of enjoy it. You know, it has its ups and downs, just like anything. But, I mean, overall, it's enjoyable.
21: Good. You know, that's one of the biggest things. If you enjoy doing it, it makes the job a lot easier for people to contact you. And do you keep open? Do people have your cell phone number that they contact you about issues?
22: They don't have my cell phone number. Some people do, but probably a lot of people do. But I do have a listed number in the phone book, so I do have a landline for that.
21: Good deal. Well, if anybody wants the cell phone number, just contact me. I'll give you his cell phone number so you can have it.
22: At least get paid to give it out. I'll cut you in. You know,
21: The 1 ounce of silver and you get his cell phone number. How about that? Well, what the heck are you doing here? So you're on you're in Pierre right now, capital city of South Dakota, and you're with the Dakota Territory Gun Collectors, and you got your annual meeting going on this beautiful day, huh?
22: They have their summer meeting, and at 10 o'clock, I will be in the manager's meeting.
21: Are you a manager?
22: I am the show manager, air quotes, of the Mobridge Gun Show. So we've got that coming up here in September.
21: You do? September already. You know, things are going along pretty quickly here this summer. Halfway through July, September is going to be rolling around very quickly. Tell us a little bit about that show. I mean, if people want to set up booths, do you have to be a member of the Dakota Territory Collectors to do this, or can just anybody come up and buy a booth or a table?
22: Anybody can. It's just a little higher per table rent if you are a non-member of the organization. And I will have all that information here probably after the meeting, if they change rates or not. I do know that the admission is going to go back to $5 for the smaller shows, and technically we're a smaller show.
21: Okay. So what was the table rent for non-members last year?
22: Do you remember that? Last year, a 6 foot table was, I believe, $45.
0: Okay, so it's not like it's going to break the bank or nothing. And along with this, I mean, you got gun collectors, you got people that buy, swap, trade, how did you know? Everybody's like, is that a loophole at the gun shows? Is that a loophole, Gene?
22: The gun show loophole only exists in make believe land. No, there's no loophole. No, I've had that conversation multiple times. Those licensed dealers, they have to do the background checks just like the big stores and everybody else. So yeah, the loophole thing doesn't exist.
0: It does, but in a lot of people's minds in the big cities though, doesn't it?
22: It does. And I've had that discussion. I used to have a gun dealer license way back in the day, and I would have that discussion, you know, lots of folks, oh, you don't have to follow the rules of the gun show. And it's like, there's more rules than you can imagine.
0: Yeah. You know, it's called the Dakota Territory Gun Collectors Group here, but is it just shows in North and South Dakota, or do you guys branch out into Minnesota, maybe into Montana, Nebraska? I mean, is there a show outside of the Dakota Territory?
22: Man, you're really pressing me.
0: I am. Well, you're one of the managers.
22: Well, hey, that's just the Mobridge show. I don't do the big stuff. But I know they have groups from Minnesota. I'm not sure if they have any in Minnesota, but not Nebraska.
0: Yeah. You know, that's the only reason I ask is because I went to the Sioux Falls one years and years ago. And, I mean, it was just a giant show. You know, they brought in, I mean, boat dealers and everything and was included in the arena down in Sioux Falls. And they're so close to the Minnesota border, I was like, well, there's a lot of big towns right across the border that would probably have one, too. And I don't know if you have a little outside area or not. But, I mean, I know you have Sioux Falls, Pierre, Mobridge. I think Bismarck has one. Where else do they have these shows?
22: I believe they used to have one up in Dickinson. Grand Forks. Not sure if they're still doing one in Valley City. They're doing one in Jamestown. They've got one in Yankton, Mitchell. Okay. Rapid City, not sure about Dickinson either. So they used to go a little further west, but there's going to be about 17 gun shows throughout the year, and Mobridge is the very first one of the Dakota Territory season.
0: So over the years, have you seen these hold steady, grow, or get smaller because of the political climate?
22: I was just about to say, it depends on... You know, the political climate depends on the outcome of an election as to what people are going to buy. It does. It really does.
0: Well, everybody tells me that the best gun salesperson in the world was Barack Obama.
22: Barack Obama, Joe Biden, it's just that fear of, oh my gosh, you know, here comes all this gun control legislation. We got to go buy it all up. So, and then that's kind of the direction it goes. And here we sit now. So I will venture to say right now the gun shows are fairly slow, you know, for business. But, you know, with an election coming up and depending on the outcome, you know, the traffic picks up.
0: Yeah.
22: And that's just the way it is, right, wrong, indifferent.
0: Slow gun shows mean good for the rest of the country, I think, right?
22: Yes.
0: For the show itself.
22: For the Second Amendment law-abiding folks, yes. Depends on the president there.
0: Yeah. So the first one coming up is the Mobridge one. That's the kickoff the season then.
22: That kicks off the season and, you know, away we go. I was going to say there's probably one. If you're over in the eastern half of the state, there's probably one near you at some point in time.
0: Yeah. And just population-wise. I mean, the eastern side of the state has more population, bigger towns, so they're probably going to have one a lot more often over there. Now, I got to bring my 1903 Springfield to one and get it appraised again. I did it years. I mean, this has been 25 years ago. I got it appraised in Sioux Falls by three different people that were all carrying the same type of weapons on their table. You know, because I was looking for like a bayonet for it and I wanted to trick it out a little bit. And they were like, don't do it. They're like, this thing is still original. And all three people were within $100 of their estimate on the value of that. So that's what I have it insured as. So it probably wouldn't be a bad idea to have it in appraised again, I suppose.
22: Or it's one of those things, and this is my opinion, and, you know, they're like armpits, you know. But my opinion is they haven't made those things in how many years. So every year that goes that we get away from the manufacturer, that it's probably just that less in the world.
0: You think so?
22: I think so.
0: You think the value's up a little bit from 25 years ago?
22: I tell you what, right now, without even looking at it, I would give you the highest bid you got on it 25 years ago.
0: That was $30,000. You going to give that for me? Oh,
22: sold. It's probably worth 50 right now.
0: I think 25 years ago, I think they gave me a $1,200 estimate on it is what they did. But I tell you what, here, Mayor, hold on here. We're up against our first break already here. The first 10 minutes goes by really quickly. Stand by. If you have questions or comments, you want to talk about guns or whatever, 888-932-5682, or we're live.
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5: When that time comes, I hope you're still around.
0: Welcome back, everybody. It is Dakota Prairie Outdoors on a beautiful Saturday morning across the Dakota Territory. And Gene Cox, the mayor of Mobridge, is my guest here this morning. And Gene, we're talking about gun shows and all kinds of stuff going on around the Dakota Territory. One of the Dan Brown from Dickinson says that Dickinson doesn't have one anymore. He said that that switched over to the Watford City one that you had last fall up in that area. And Williston, of course, has one still. But so there's still a few out in the countryside here on the western edge. I don't know if the one in Bowman, I know they have a gun show in December. I don't know if it's a Dakota Territory one or not. I'm not sure on that one.
22: Probably not. Those are, I don't know, what's the term, wildcat, or, you know, little local gun clubs do them.
0: Okay.
22: I've gone to some of those as well, you know, when I go selling stuff. So
0: Lemon has one. What's the difference between a wildcat one and the Dakota Territory Gun Collectors? What's the difference between those shows and the people that show up? Give me the lowdown here. Why is it important to be a member of the Dakota Territory?
22: The people that show up at a gun show are probably the same people that go to, you know, any gun show. If you get a air quote here, wildcat, that's like probably the Bowman Sportsman's Club, or, and I don't know, I'm just pulling that. But typically somebody's involved with the shooting sports, local, you know, and they'll do those as a fundraiser, or you just put on a gun show and bring some local folks together and do that. So there's actually a really good one in Lehman the last week of February that I haven't been to in, oh man, probably 4 or 5 years, just because I've been going down to Phoenix to shoot lever actions and don't quite make it to the Lemon Gun Show, but it happens.
0: And so, but what's the importance of being a member of the Dakota Territory side of things?
22: Well, I will say this for Dakota Territory, what we do as an organization is all the money that comes in, they do give it out to a lot of local across the Dakotas, trap teams, trap clubs, shooting ranges, things like that. Sure. I don't believe, now I might be speaking a little bit out of turn, I'd have to go dig up in the rules and all that, but I don't believe they pay for ranges, but they might buy shotgun shells or clay targets or things like that.
0: Sure. Help me get could out be wrong, but shooting, yeah.
22: But I have seen in our, man, my brain's not working this morning, but I have seen in a lot of our literature we put out where I think they've given some to like the Corson County trap team, things like that out west even. Sure. So,
0: you know, it's even important to keep these things going on. It really is. You know, what's the biggest thing about a gun show that you enjoy when you walk through and say you're managing the Mobridge one? I know the more people that come in the door, it's important. And that's important to get people to come in the door because there's more than just guns there.
22: There's guns, there's ammo, there's collectibles. You might have some furriers there. You might have some muzzle-loading guys there. You might have some book guys there. I mean, just selling books and old stuff like that. It's just pretty, as long as it's gun and outdoor related, you'll probably find it at one of those shows.
0: That's what I was telling you during the break. One of the shows I went to, I think it was in Bismarck, I ran across a book that I was looking for years and years and years. And I was like, why is it here? You know, how did this guy get it? And I don't remember. You said I probably bought it from a guy at a Mobridge one, but I had no idea that the variety. I mean, because I used to collect knives, and that was my big thing, is always trying to find like the old case knife, you know, and all those guys. But you can find that. You can find everything under the stars. Even gold and silver dealers are there too. So it's kind of fun to watch that. Yeah.
22: What I enjoy about the gun shows is everywhere I go, I will run into somebody that I've met. And you start putting that over a couple of states, it's like, wow, I know that guy. You know, we'll go chit chat or like you said, hey, these people are selling gold coins. Or you go to the eastern part of the state versus the western part of the states, you'll find different, you'll find more westerny stuff in Rapid City than you will Fargo.
0: Well, that absolutely. You know, you go to Sioux Falls, it's way different than what you find even in Bismarck. And, you know, when you get closer to the river and a little bit further west, then you start seeing some more of the Native American stuff in there, too.
22: And you'll start seeing some of that, that culture, those colors, that that type of stuff. My biggest thing, and I always kind of chuckle or laugh to myself, is I took some lever action rifles over east to Aberdeen and I believe a Sioux Falls show, and people just looked at them like, oh, okay, that's cool. I took them out to Rapid City and I sold them, you know, so I just, you know, to me, it's like, okay, you're in that Western cowboy lever action country, and those things would sell there. So you had to learn what sells where.
0: Absolutely. It's important for them to be able to see them in the eastern side though, too.
22: It's important to see them. The other thing, when you get out and you go to gun shows, people will start to say, okay, I saw that guy here last year. He had that 1903 Springfield. You know, if he still got that and he's here this year, I'll buy it.
0: Right, right.
22: So they'll pick that up. And I started having that happen to me. You know, the first year I did gun shows, I thought about just saying to heck with it and I'm never doing this again. About 2 or 3 years later, a guy called me. He's like, hey, you coming back to the gun show? I got your card last year. I want to buy some stuff from you. Then it picked up from there.
0: Yeah. It's so much fun going to these shows. And I mean, and the thing about it, it's almost like watching American Pickers. The first time around, you don't see 10% of it. You got to go through the tables more and more and more. And
22: that's how I go through a gun show. If I'm going to one as a spectator, I'll walk up and down every aisle like I'm on a mission, but I'm skimming. I'm looking for something to catch my eye. And then I come back and go through it in better detail.
0: Yeah. And not only that, some of the people have, they don't always show everything on the tables either. Sometimes they want you to ask for it, right? A couple of comments came in. Wayne says, congrats to Gene for his multiple wins at the North Dakota Silhouette Championship.
22: Well, thank you. That was the first one that was the 22. I did well, but by Sunday, the heat and the wind, I feel like the harder I shot, the behinder I got.
0: You mean wind has something to do with it this year? Holy cow. I thought it was just calm all the way through.
22: Yeah. Well, especially when you got a 25-mile-an-hour crosswind, it kind of plays with that old heavy lever action bullet.
0: Yeah. Yeah. Well, so, what do you get when you win a silhouette championship? Do you get like a trophy, a plaque, or a buckle, or a rifle, or $50,000 check, or what do you get?
22: Well, I think you spend about $50,000 to get there. And if you do win, you get a hearty handshake and a trophy and thanks for coming and see you next year.
0: Well, at least you get something out of the deal. And then Tim says, I think there's a Dakota Territory show in Aberdeen. And is that true? They got one in Aberdeen?
22: That is usually over Super Bowl weekend. Yeah. So there's one in Aberdeen.
0: And he also asks, are these shows listed on any website?
22: You have to kind of Google search. Dakota Territory does have a Facebook page. They'll put them out.
0: Okay.
22: Sometimes they're kind of slow in getting that stuff out, and then I know they send them out in the Dakota Territory newsletter.
0: Okay. That's one thing, too. I mean, if there was a website or even a Facebook page that had a whole list of the events coming up or even tentative dates, that would be kind of nice to have. See, what, I think see what you can take into this manager's meeting. See what you're learning this morning.
22: I think all that's already going to be discussed. That's why we have the summer meeting to get all the dates lined out and things like that. And, you know, and I'm going to present what I want to do at this show. And our show this year is going to be a Friday evening and a Saturday, not a Saturday, Sunday. So
0: okay,
22: that's one of the changes I've got going on.
0: You know, I don't think I realized the importance or the difference of the gun shows until I was at one in Sioux Falls. I did Jamestown, Bismarck. I did the Rapid City one. And I haven't made Mobridge yet for some reason, but people don't realize the difference that you can find. I mean, there's so many, like, even if you're just talking about the firearms themselves, like you said, hardly any lever actions out east, but you will find some of the most set up deer rifles I've ever seen in my life over there.
22: And man, yes.
0: Yeah, it's pretty cool on that. But anyway, hey, the next 10 minutes is gone already, Gene. See how quick it is when you talk to me, time flies.
22: We're going to just start arranging like a half-day pay-per-view or something.
0: Pay-per-view, yeah. We'll see how
22: we go broke then. But.
0: Well, stay with me here, Mayor. We're going to be talking more about maybe some archery and maybe some antelope tags and all that kind of stuff. We'll cover a few more other things and whatever you guys want to talk about, too.
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0: Welcome back, everybody. It's Dakota Prairie Outdoors, Saturday edition. I'm Scott Bachmeyer. Good to have you along here today. And Gene Cox, the mayor, Mobridge, is my guest. As we are, during the break, we were sitting there discussing Dakota Community Bank and Trust. And I was like, Mayor, I said, like, I mean, I would think that the mayor would have been at the new location that they opened up in Mobridge. But you said they've been there a few years. They just switched to a different building, right?
22: They moved to a different location in town, and yes, I did go to their grand opening or whatever.
0: Okay.
22: Out on the,
0: okay.
22: Yep, and you hit it right on the head. They had people there cooking hamburgers. So
0: yeah, and the fun part there at 111 East Grand Crossing in Mobridge here, and I remember seeing that on Facebook. I seen it, and then you had to remind me, and they're like, "Hey, do you remember Misty from the NRA and Friends of NRA events that we did? Man, we were everywhere." In North and South Dakota doing these events, and she is the branch manager?
22: Yes.
0: Well, congratulations, Misty. Stop in and say, Misty, thank you for supporting Dakota Prairie Outdoors and your local communities. They do a heck of a job. They really do. I mean, no matter which branch they're at, they're really community-minded. The name says it all. It really does. Yeah.
22: They are. I'll probably, you know, Misty probably cringes when I call because I'm probably not Mr. Formal Banker person. So
0: she knows who you are, though. I mean,
22: I know. She's like, hey, Misty, I need some money. Yeah, you got to fill out a bunch of paperwork. Okay. You know, so
0: you can do that. I'll just say right now, Misty, if you're listening, I need some money.
22: Well,
0: see if that works.
22: She'll tell you, you got to fill out a bunch of paperwork and there's some formalities. So I guess that, you know. She'll put the brakes on it.
0: Well, no, I don't know. I think they do pretty good to help you out. I really do. If you have any questions, make sure to contact them. They'd be more than willing to talk. And so Misty over there, you know, Bowman is Christy. And I wonder if everybody's name rhymes with the management side of things.
22: That's a very good question. Wouldn't that be ironic?
0: That would be. I can't remember the Hebron one or the Dickinson one, but yeah. I can't remember. I know Bismarck. I went into there a few times. They got the cool building in Bismarck. It's definitely one of those community banks that supports a lot of local events. And if anybody's ever been to probably a rodeo in North or South Dakota, Dale Polkey's probably been a sponsor of it some way, shape, or form.
22: Garrett, okay, well, good. Yeah. And good.
0: Yeah. Yeah, he's big into that. And not only that, hats off to him, too. He was inducted into the Cowboy Hall of Fame when my... my wife's great-grandfather was at the same time here. He came up and he did a speech, and it was really good. So, yeah. So, congratulations to him, too. He's a Cowboy Hall of Fame inductee.
22: Perfect.
0: Yeah. All right.
22: Just doing right back to gun shows or guns or whatever we got.
0: What's the probably your favorite? I mean, you said you go up and down the aisles and you're looking for like what sticks out. What sticks out to you? And what are you looking for? Are you just lever action guy only, or what really turns your key?
22: Oh boy, I'm going to have to say this on live radio. People think I'm crazy. Right now, nothing. I just have to be inspired that I want something.
0: Okay.
22: I might be driving to a gun show and something will go off in my head and say, you know what? You need a 303 British. And the reason I say that is I've done that before.
0: the little guy sitting on your left shoulder says, you need this.
22: You need this. And actually, it's one of my favorite gun show stories, because a guy actually had two infield rifles. And I'm talking like what the British military used. And he told me, if you buy both of them, I'll give you a discount. And it's one of those where, yeah, but if I buy both of them, that's more money than I wanted to spend. So I called a friend of mine and I said, hey, this guy will sell us both of these for this price. I'll give you buyer's choice if you go sight unseen. He said, sure. I bought them and he went sight unseen. I gave him buyer's choice and I kept the other one. So
0: awesome. Question comes in. Yeah. He says, if you're an out of state resident, whether you're North Dakota visiting South Dakota Gun Show or South Dakota visiting North Dakota Gun Show, how is there a waiting period when you do that, when you purchase a firearm? How is it done?
22: Let's see, the gun shows, if you're out of state, same rules will apply whether you're buying a handgun or a long gun. If you're trying to buy a handgun,

0: If you want to do that, by all means, go ahead, but get video.
1: Yeah. Send me the video, and then we'll do some type of a show, and we'll see what your arm looks like when you get done.
0: Badger noodling and bison petting. Be sure to get video.
1: I still get. You seen the video? The grandpa that got flung 12, 15 feet in the air. Have you seen that one?
0: I saw that.
1: Okay. I think most everybody that has social media has seen this. I still question why people think that they can sit there, jump out of their vehicle, and take photos. I just don't understand. I really don't get it, man.
0: I've never been to Yellowstone. Maybe I should. But where I grew up in South Central Oklahoma, there's a wildlife refuge not far from where I lived. And they've got wild buffalo, wild longhorn, you know, all that stuff out there. And as you're going into that place, you drive by several signs that say, stay in your vehicle.
1: Yeah.
0: So,
1: Well, this guy was evidently a professional photographer, and he was, I don't know. I didn't see a camera in his hand when he was trying to run around those trees, but, I don't know. I don't get it. I mean, I think it's funny, and now they're making T-shirts and everything. It's hilarious. So, speaking of which, coming up next weekend, I know I got text messages from people. So there's this new guy on TikTok. I think he's out of Wyoming. I don't know, just old ranch guy, and he just goes off on different things. And he had one about wolves, bear, and wild horses, and just went off on it. And I'm like, you know, I sent him a personal message. I said, you should come on my radio program. And by God, he got back to me right away. So next Saturday, we're going to have him. You can find him on, I think his TikTok name is Spankum90 or something like that. That's not his real name, of course. I'll give that up here when we have him. But that is going to be an interesting one if I can keep his language under control. but I think it's going to be awesome. I really do.
0: Not everybody's built for live radio.
1: Not everybody is, but we're going to try it. So,
0: give her a whirl.
1: We're going to give her a whirl. But anyway, then coming up after that, the following Saturday, Jake Wagner from the Wild Game Feed in Baker, Montana, is coming on talking about he's done on his gun spree buying. And he wants to talk about all the fancy ones he's going to have this year at the Wild Game Feed. So, yeah.
0: Man, you guys are really making it difficult because I drew a West River deer tag and the weekends are lined up again. So,
1: see how it is? You got to come and enjoy, my friend.
0: Well, but it's deer season, Scott. I got challenges here.
1: Well, you got a pronghorn tag this year.
0: I got a antelope pronghorn and a deer tag, but that event always, the last 2 years I was there, it did not fall on the opening weekend. This year it does. I've already looked.
1: Okay. The dates are a little bit different in Montana. And the funny part is, you know, I always call it the tri-state area because you got South Dakota, North Dakota, Montana. It's all right in that corner. And every single state has a different season and dates. And it's sometimes hard to keep up to date with everything that's going on.
0: Well, and I'll tell you what, I will try to be there. How's that? Oh, man, I just confessed on live radio. I'll try to be there because I'll have one daughter's in college and so it'll just be me, so I might just maybe sacrifice one day of deer season for this event, because I do enjoy it.
1: So what are you using to shoot a deer this year?
0: The deer, man, you're really dragging me into this. For some reason, I am stuck on my 25-06 right now.
1: That's a good round.
0: And I just picked up, some people are going to think I'm going way too modern, but I just picked up a box of all copper, those Barnes bullets. I want to try that on a deer in a 25-06.
1: I'd like to know what you think about that.
0: Well, I will keep you posted. Now for antelope, I'm just going to use a Sierra Game King in 100 grain and a 25-06. So mostly it's my dad's 25-06, and I think I'll just take it home.
1: So I've never played with the copper rounds yet. I've heard though the pros and cons. The pro, it's copper, not lead. The cons that I heard was the copper fragments and shatters instead of just opens up, you know, and just stays with one big chunk of lead. I heard that the copper kind of, I don't know, fractures and scatters into the meat more, that you got to watch for that.
0: Well, and
1: I'd be interested to see what you say on that.
0: Well, I can tell you this right now. I have, you had the gentleman on a couple of years ago, maybe, from the Bison company out of Rapid City.

0: Yep.
1: And they use those copper bullets to bring down those bison, and then they've recovered. They'll try to recover all of the bullets, or they're all copper, but all of those bullets all came out perfect, four petals, just like they advertised. So
0: okay, good.
1: I will say the shattering and all that, maybe they're using those frangible self-defense bullets or something, but not these. They do what they're advertised to do, so I want to give one a whirl.
0: Well, let me know how it turns out, because I've heard both sides of it, either good or bad, so let me know what you think. Are they a lot more expensive? I see right now copper selling crazy online.
1: Well, this box of 50 bullets I bought cost me $46, and they'll probably last me 47 years.
0: You think just so?
1: Because of,
0: it's a box of 20, it's going to last you that long? Just because you don't get a tag very often, or what?
1: No, I'm going to reload my own, so there were 50. 50 bullets in there, so I'll probably load up some, test them, get them sighted in, shoot the, get the critter, and there we are. So that'll probably take me 5 rounds to do that.
0: Yeah.
1: So at least 10 more years.
0: So are you going to reload your own copper back in, or are you going to switch to lead? You're going to go copper, okay.
1: Yeah, I'm going to reload the copper and the lead, so I'm going to get into that a little bit, see what I can come up with.
0: Well, Josh just texted. He says, my neighbor uses all copper. He loves them and has had good luck with them. And he says, like Gene said, they open up and mushroom nicely. I prefer bonded bullets myself, but okay. Well, that's good. Maybe they've made some improvements to the copper. I remember years ago, people were a little bit not excited about using them because some states require copper only. And
1: some states do?
0: Yeah.
1: The reason I started doing it, Scott, was because the bullet doesn't separate. It's all one metal. And it's, you know, my thought process was I just want something that stays together all the way through. I'm looking at the ethical side of it and the recovery side of it.
0: Yeah. Well, and yeah, hopefully he said he uses Barnes TTSX bullets.
1: That's what I purchased. I'm still old school enough. I don't believe in hollow points. I have to get the tip. So old school, still good school.
0: Solid tips are old school?
1: No, the tips, they have a little that polymer tip in it.
0: Oh, sure. Okay.
1: Yeah. So, yeah, I still have to have a tip on there, whether it's lead or the polymer or whatever. I can't bring myself to do the hollow point yet.
0: Well, they just fly better and more accurate, don't you think, than a hollow point does?
1: Now, I think Dave would be able to tell you, the long-range guy. I think hollow points actually give you better long-range accuracy.
0: Really? Huh.
1: Yes. I'm not the long-range guy. I'm the lever-action, lead, flat-nose bullet, non-aerodynamic guy. But I believe those long-range guys will tell you that hollow point bullets are the best for that. Correct me if I'm wrong.
0: Well, we'll put that out to the listeners because, you know, we got the smartest audience probably in the entire nation listening. They'd let me know. I guarantee they'll let me know. Want to text that answer, it's 701-425-6651, or you can call us here on live on the radio, too.
1: That muzzleloader tag, now I'm going to use an all-metal projectile on that, but it's going to be all lead, so... When I muzzleload hunt, I go back to Jeremiah Johnson stuff.
0: Yeah. I bought a muzzleloader over 20 years ago because I was like, I'm going to go muzzleloader hunting. I've yet to pull a tag. It's been a long time. I gave up. I was like, I transferred my muzzleloader rifle. I took the breech plug out of it and I had it remanufactured so I can use 22 blanks. And then I put a dart in it and I use it to dart cattle because.
1: You bought a modern muzzleloader.
0: I bought a modern muzzleloader. Yes, I did. Yeah.
1: Well, I'm a Hawken guy. You know, you got to get your Jeremiah Johnson in there. You know, damned if it wasn't a Hawken.
0: Is that a type of whiskey, Jeremiah Johnson? I've never heard of it.
1: You never heard of the movie?
0: I have.
1: I was going to say, Scott, where have you been? You know, I thought everybody heard of that. But.
0: Last night, so it's funny, Dakota Territory Gun Collectors, and out of Bowman, there's a Dakota Territory Car Club. Mm. And I love it when it's called Dakota Territory. I wish it was still like that. I wish the state was Dakota Territory. I really do.
1: Well, you had to separate them out somehow.
0: Yeah, but last night the Dakota Territory Car Club showed up at our local watering hole, and they did. They were the bartenders, and they did smoked drinks.
1: Oh,
0: and Yeah, and I mean everything from fruity drinks to old fashions, and they were doing all kinds of different ones. So that was kind of cool to see the local clubs come out and do that. And
1: now where is your local watering hole? Amadon or Rain?
0: Yeah, or Galva. Yeah, that's local to me. All three are about the same distance away.
1: Okay, so you're like really in the middle of nowhere.
0: Yeah, love it, love it.
1: Okay,
0: so my local watering hole is in my shop. And
1: there you go.
0: And everybody in the country knows that, because if you're driving by the ranch, they know exactly where to go. And it's always cold and it's always stocked up. So, yeah.
1: Well, and speaking of which, if you ever get to Mobridge, and if not, I will be coming through your part of the world first part of September. So
0: okay.
1: I've got that bottle of.
0: Oh, you still got oats. My oats. Yeah, that's right.
1: Yeah,
0: that's right. That's West River whiskey stuff. That's good stuff.
1: You need to come down and either go fishing, or I'll pick you up on the way through the Bowman Rame Metroplex.
0: Yeah, absolutely. Absolutely. You know, and I need to get over to Mobridge and go fishing. I haven't been over fishing. I think this is the third year I've missed out now. And Brent's always too busy. Now he got his son hired and is guiding for him. And he's made a nice little business out of that over there.
1: I believe he has a very thriving business, but I'm going to venture to guess a celebrity like you, he could probably work you in.
0: Celebrity. Yeah.
1: Yep.
0: I think the mayor's going to have to pull some strings for me to do that, I think. Yeah. Pull it. Yeah. Tell him you're going to pull his guiding license if you don't take me out or something.
1: Yeah, he'd probably fall down laughing if I said something like that.
0: All right. We're down to the last 60 seconds here, my friend. Tell us, how did people find information about the Dakota Territory Gun Collectors?
1: Well, they do have a Facebook page. You can go check that out and just kind of keep looking after today. I'd say probably a week after today on the Facebook and internet, and they'll have all the show dates and everything posted up there. So,
0: and do they have a website or not?
1: I think they do. And I'm going to venture a guess. It's Dakota Territory Gun Collectors.
0: Just Google it
1: and click on what pops up. Yeah.
0: All right, Mayor. Thank you for coming on. I appreciate your time, sir.
1: Hey, Scott. No problem. And I guess this is what happens when you need a quick fill in, right?
0: Except for last week, I came through, my friend. Thanks for tuning in today, Dakota Prairie Outdoors, here on another beautiful Saturday across the Dakota Territory. Eat some meat, drink some milk.
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19: Target Iran infrastructure. I'm Deborah Valentine, Fox News. U.S. Central Command says American forces have carried out strikes on Iran for the 7th consecutive day. Fox's Madeline Rivera has the latest.
20: The U.S. has hit roads and bridges around Bandar Abbas, a strategic port city near the Strait of Hormuz. Their aim is to isolate the IRGC from resupplying. CENTCOM touted the destruction of one observation tower in particular, which they say significantly weakens the IRGC's ability to coordinate attacks on ships. The U.S. is denying Iran's claim that it's hitting civilian infrastructure, arguing it's been striking military targets with one goal in mind. On the other hand, the U.S. says Iran has been the bad actor, carrying out these attacks on civilian ships and damaging a water desalination plant in Kuwait. Iran is refusing to back down, carrying out retaliatory attacks on U.S. targets in the Gulf region.
19: CENTCOM has also added that more than 50,000 U.S. service members continue to operate across the Middle East. The governor of Texas issuing disaster declarations following deadly storms.
21: Texas Governor Greg Abbott says a major disaster declaration declared for counties impacted by floods will allow for federal relief to assist in rebuilding, adding state and local officials will be involved in debris removal.
22: Bottom line, you will see a lot of organizations coming in ready to immediately begin that milk out process.
21: Chief of the Texas Division of Emergency Management, Nim Kidd,
22: The volunteers that are coming in to clean and help are going to be a huge impact to get us through the road, down the road.
21: The governor saying Friday nearly 3,000 personnel had been deployed and state officials had rescued more than 270 people, stressing rising rivers still pose life-threatening danger. Kristen Goodwin, Fox News.
19: A deadly landslide in China's city of Chongqing. At least 8 people are dead. 34 others are missing. 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
19: Poor air quality affecting millions as smoke from Canadian wildfires continues to drift across the U.S. Fox Weather's Adam Klotz.
23: Places like Pittsburgh, over towards Baltimore, D.C., the heaviest smoke as of right now. And we're going to see that shift quite a bit over the course of today because of a line of storms that are going to be maybe severe, but certainly good news if you're trying to get rid of some of this smoke. And what you'll notice, maybe a little bit less there through the Midwest, although they're still in place. And it begins to push more up into New England because a front's going to pushing all of that smoke, ultimately clearing it out, but initially pushing it up towards the north and east. All of that smoke working its way up the coast, getting into the northeast, so New York, Boston, think earlier today, a lot of smoke in those cities. And then back behind that, a cold front is going to sweep on through. That is really going to change the atmospheric conditions, so the winds will change.
19: Wildfire smoke posing some serious health risks, especially for people with heart or lung conditions. France and England enter the World Cup bronze match after losing in their respective semifinals with prize money and the golden boot race at stake.
24: Kylian Mbappe puts it over.
25: France and England are set to face off in the World Cup bronze match after two tough semifinal losses. France lost to Spain, while England lost to Argentina earlier this week. The third place match has been a fixture in the World Cup since 1934. Even though there's no trophy to lift for third place, the winning team takes home $2 million more in prize money compared to the fourth place team. Meantime, the FIFA World Cup final is the most watched sporting event in the world. Over a billion viewers will be glued to the screen as Argentina defends their title against powerhouse team Spain.
26: And the White House confirmed President Trump will be attending the championship game as well as Spain's royal family. In East Rutherford, New Jersey, Caroline Elliott, Fox News.
19: I'm Deborah Valentine. This is Fox.
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4: Now the 2-2 pitch. Launched to right field. Muncy drops the bat and the hammer. Dodgers up 2-1 as Muncy sends one to the second deck.
3: AM 570 LA Sports on the call. Thanks to that two-run shot by Max Muncy in the seventh. The Dodgers beat the Yankees 2-1. The Nationals defeated the Athletics 23-4. The White Sox have won four straight as Colson Montgomery and Brayden Montgomery combined for seven RBI as they take down the Blue Jays 12-4. The Braves crush the Rangers 15-1. Lucas Herbert has a two-shot lead after two rounds of the Open Championship at 8-under par. In the WNBA, Caitlin Clark scored a career high 45 points as the Fever defeated the Storm 110-107.
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weather forecast. I'm Steve Williams. Here's your AccuWeather forecast. Mostly cloudy skies for the afternoon.

0: 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With your AccuWeather forecast, I'm Steve Williams.
1: And Kurt Tubman is across region this hour. Sunny skies throughout Minnesota, Twin Cities, and Duluth, both at 73. In Montana, mostly sunny, 66 in Billings. Partly sunny, 73 in Miles City. Partly sunny, 68 in Glasgow this hour. In South Dakota, Rapid City, 69 degrees, mostly sunny skies. Partly cloudy, 66 in Mulbridge. Pure sunny between and sunny. Aberdeen, Lemon, 67 and sunny at 77 and partly sunny in Sioux Falls at this hour. And right here in North Dakota, Williston, 66 degrees, mostly sunny skies. Partly sunny, 63 in Dickinson. Minot, 69, mostly sunny. Garrison, Headinger, Bowman, 64, mostly sunny. Jamestown, 67 degrees, mostly sunny skies. 69 sunny in Devil's Lake and Grand Forks. Fargo, 67 and sunny at this hour. And right here in Bismarck, Mandan, we got mostly sunny skies, a bit of fog in some areas, especially on the drive if you're out in the Oliver County, everything like that. And got calm winds, barometer 30.11 inches, and steady humidity 92%. 60 degrees going up to 92 here in KFIRE 550, KFIRE.com, 99.7 FM, and iHeartRadio. Yesterday's high, 85 degrees. Yesterday's low, 64, with an average of 75. Normally get about 74, 40, and 57. Or normally got about 85, 58, and 72. I got that crossed up here. Last year was a cool 74, followed by a chilly 40 and 57. Hit a high of 85 at 5:46 p.m. yesterday. Record 104 set back in 1991. Hit a low of 64 at 11:59 p.m. The record 40 set back in 2025. And it's about 3 to 6 above normal around this time or so. So far, the precip yesterday, today, 0.64 inches. Last year was 0.44. The record for precip, 1.40, set back in 1916. And the normal high at this time of year, 85 degrees. Record 106, set back in 1934. Normal low, 58. Record 46 at three times in 1883, 1912, 1982. We're far, far from it. Normal high as well, too. And don't forget the sunrise as well, too. It's going to take place, well, we are blessed at tonight's sunset, 9:31. Tomorrow morning, sunrise, 6:08. Tomorrow night, sunset at 9:30. Every high north west, Lake Sakakawea today, southeast winds 10 to 20 miles an hour, mostly cloudy skies, high in the upper 80s. Tonight, southeast winds 10 to 20, slight chance of thunderstorms late. It's going to be partly cloudy, low in the 60s. For east Lake Sakakawea, light winds becoming southeast 10 to 15, patchy fog early, mostly cloudy, and becoming mostly sunny later, high in the upper 80s. Tonight, southeast winds 10 to 15, partly cloudy, low in the 60s. For Lake Oahe, light winds becoming southeast around 10 miles an hour late. Patchy fog early, mostly cloudy, and becoming mostly sunny later, high of 90. For tonight, southeast winds 10 to 20, partly cloudy skies. Later on, mostly cloudy, with low in the 60s. 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Again, mostly sunny, a bit of fog, and 60 in Bismarck, Mandan. Coming up, Dan the Tree Man Cashin from Cashin Nursery answers lawn garden questions on KFIRE.
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1: 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Also, reminder, Todd Mitchell will be at the Cowtown Fest in New Salem from 3 to 5. Of course, we got the ND State Fair going on. And right now, this guy is cool as a cucumber, despite all the hot weather, and he's just one cool cat. Dan the Tree Man, Cashman Nursery. Good morning, Dan.
8: Yeah, good morning, Iron Mike. The top of the day to you and to all the listeners. And I'm glad for the cool day that we had. It was actually overcast yesterday. Kind of smoky today. And that might filter out some heat, but still, I don't like to smoke. But
1: who does these days? You know, my God.
8: Yeah, I'm not in the studio with you because I'm at Fort Abraham Lincoln in Mandan, you know, where Custer lived, and the Parks Department, the North Dakota State Parks Department, once in a while plants memorial trees for different people, and so today at 10 o'clock, which is when this you and I end our bit here, from about 9:15 till 10, they're going to plant some memorial trees for different people. And one of them they're planting for is by my wife, Carol, that passed away about 7 weeks ago from cancer. And anyway, it's quite an honor that they're doing this. Really, it is. You know, My dad always said one of the most honorable things a person can do is to plant trees at a cemetery for people that have passed on, or a memorial tree, or an anniversary tree, or a birthday tree. But mainly when somebody's gone, whether they were in the service or whether they just were a relative or a friend, you can plant something that will live on and stay for years and years and years. So that's what we're going to do today at 10 o'clock. But anyway, that's why I'm not there. But we've had a huge response to our sale that's been going on. We've got pretty much 30% off of everything. And it's, you know, this planting goes on every day all summer. Yeah, we've had some heat. All you got to do is water your new trees maybe once or twice a day to keep them going. And after 2 or 3 weeks, they're going to get rooted in. So you don't need to wait till October when they can barely get rooted in. I get a little nervous after October 15th or 20th because that's pushing it. But now it's good. And also I've noticed, you know, a lot of brown yards, some of that, of course, people aren't watering maybe enough. And I always say, if you think your water bill is expensive, wait till you have to redo a whole lawn just because maybe it didn't water enough. And, you know, we need to keep it alive. So, but now we're going to get a little cooling next week, sometime late in the week, next week. That's good. But the watering, I would keep it up, especially if you've got something new like perennials that aren't very big on roots. You know, they're small plants. And if you planted anything new this year, keep your eye on them. I don't want you to lose them. So, but anyway, we have a lot of good deals. You know, some people are still buying tomato plants, and ours are big, 2 to 3 feet high, 4 feet high. They have tomatoes on them. We have them. If you buy one, you get one for only a penny. And here comes a park ranger. I think they're going to probably wonder, what is this guy doing parked in the shade right next to
1: me? Or maybe he thinks you're Yogi Bear or something, taking some picnic baskets or something.
8: I'm live on the radio, and I talked to the girl at the weigh-in after she charged me $300 to get in here. No, I'm just kidding. I'm waiting for Kathy and everybody to come. I'm talking to the forest ranger guy. They're coming at 10, right?
9: So we've got the...
8: No, I'm talking to Mr. Ranger, sir. Sorry.
9: I got the tree place. So if you want to follow me up to the valley shelter, and then Kathy will meet us up.
8: Oh, okay. Yeah, I can do that. Okay. Yep. Well, I can talk and drive at the same time.
9: Perfect.
8: Yeah, thanks so much.
9: You bet.
8: Yeah.
9: See ya.
8: Yeah. How are the trees growing that we planted a few weeks ago?
9: They're doing good. We've been watering probably every 2 to 3 days.
8: Yeah, good for you.
9: No, they're doing good.
8: There was a mess of trees there. There was a lot.
9: There was.
8: Yeah. Yeah, well.
9: The hardest ones, I think the oaks stress the most.
8: Oh, yeah.
9: Coming back.
8: Big leaves, they give off a lot of water through the leaves.
9: Yeah. But yeah, just follow me, Dan.
8: Yeah, okay. You know, one thing about, we did plant a lot of trees here at Fort Abraham Lincoln and a few other parks this year up at Garrison as Fort Stevenson. And also Fort Ransom over by Valley City, south of Valley City. But anyway, mulch. I always talk about mulch every Saturday. I talk about it every day. By the way, sorry for the interruption with the Ranger guy, but this is live. This is
1: it's all part of it. You know what? You could have told him what's going on in Cashman Nursery, to Mr. Parker. Well, you should have told him what's going on.
8: Let's just stay on the subject on mulch, because now that it's hot, what mulch does around your tree is it blocks the weeds from growing, it keeps the ground cool, and it keeps the moisture in. And I'm talking about, like, chopped up trees, organic mulch, put it on bare ground. Everybody says, oh, I don't want to mow around. If you put it on bare ground, it binds to the ground. But if you put it on black plastic or fabric, it's going to dry out. It's going to blow all the way to South Dakota, maybe Nebraska. But anyway, I'm following this guy who's going about 4 miles. So I like the mulch. It's a good thing. It sure cuts down on work. Unless you like to weed, I'm not big on weeding. I'm not big on shoveling snow either, but I do it. But there's been a big response. I suppose I should put my seatbelt on now that I'm going 3 miles an hour. But we do have the sale going on, 30% off, and pretty much we have a few exclusions. Things that came a long ways, more freight, but we want the folks to call us before I go on anymore about 258-4595.
1: No. Dan, you may want to stop driving a little bit. It's 258-0550, 1-800-228-0550. And by the way, as soon as you get a phone call, you might want to stop, pull over a bit, and take calls as well. We don't want getting people the impression of that it's safe to talk to callers, drive, and all that. So you might want to be careful.
8: Yeah, well, I'm still on the road. I had one brother every now and then, and I'd be riding with him, and I'd look at him, and this is a long time ago, and I'd say, there's the road again. I won't say which brother. But anyway, I do have time to tell you about a joke that I heard this morning, my daughter from Bozeman.
1: Okay.
8: She says, what happens if you get in a fight with a dinosaur?
1: What happens when you get in a fight with a dinosaur?
8: Yeah, what happens if you get in a fight with a dinosaur?
1: I don't know. What do you get?
8: Jurassic. You get your ass kicked.
1: Jurassic.
8: You get your ass.
1: Oh, my gosh.
8: I think we can say that on the radio.
1: Well, I'm sure it's suitable these days as well, too. So, and by the way, if you do any dad jokes you want to tell Dan or stump Dan with a question, we do encourage you to call 712-580-0550, 1-800-228-0550. You can email kfyr@iHeartMedia.com. You can call me with the questions, call me with dad jokes, or let Dan tell dad jokes as well, too. So you got your options, guys.
8: Yeah. Yeah, well, and Candy, that works for me, she told me a joke yesterday that goes like this. She says, geology rocks. Geology, you know, the study of minerals and stuff. Geology rocks. But geography is where it's at.
1: Oh, I thought geography rolls, don't it? Yeah.
8: Geography rocks. Geology rocks. But geography is where it's at.
1: Oh, I was thinking geography rolls, but I think that's better, too.
8: Now we're at the site where you're going to plant this tree. Wow, it's a beautiful tree. It's about a 12-footer.
1: Oh, yeah. You know something? Hey, I'm going to tell you this. I'm going to throw this at you. What do lawyers wear to court?
8: What do lawyers wear in court? Briefs.
1: lawsuits?
10: We'll start coming. We'll start stacking them up in here.
8: Okay, good. Okay. It's Quaking Aspen, isn't it? Yep. I think, yeah. That's one of my favorites. They grow fast, that's for sure. Well, thanks a lot for bringing me over here.
10: I'll be here. I'll help you dig it in.
8: Oh, yeah, bless you. I'll help dig the hole. Okay, well, anyway, I'm going to just park it in the shade. So, yeah, 1-800-228-0550, that's a good way to call. And anyway, I think I better park where they want me to park.
1: Okay, I think it's a good idea. In the meantime, besides talking about what's going on at Cashman Nursery, and of course, you're talking about planting memorial trees and everything like that, you can also, people can get paid to plant a tree.
8: That's right. You know, this Mark and Mandan have a program called Partners in Planting. And what that's about is they want us to plant trees on the boulevard. That's between the sidewalk and the street, out by the street. Not in your yard. They're not going to give you any money to plant an apple tree in your backyard or a shade tree in your front yard or backyard. You got to do that on your own. But with Cashman Nursery's sale going on now with 30% off, we have a lot of trees half price. And we've got them from 4 feet high to 25 feet high, whatever you want. 10-foot evergreens, 8-foot evergreens, 1-foot evergreens. We've got a lot of evergreens. We've got daylilies. Buy one, get one free. We've got at least 1,000 daylilies. Easy. We use a lot of those. We're not in trouble. We planned it that way. Usually we have 2,000-3,000 on hand. But, we've got all the daylilies. We've got the designer daylilies. That's the latest thing. And, these things don't just bloom for a day. They bloom off and on all summer. There's so many good ones now, like Stella Deora that's yellow or gold, or Mini Stella that's even tinier. And there's Happy Returns that's light yellow, and there's Pardon Me that's kind of reddish flowers. But they bloom all summer, and they don't need a lot of watering, even when it's hot. So that's a good thing. But anyway, but we've got the sale going on, and it's really a good thing. By the way, Mike, did you hear about the new restaurant on the moon?
1: No, I didn't hear about the new restaurant on the moon.
8: The view is amazing, but there really is no atmosphere.
1: Oh, my gosh, that's a good one. Hey, I don't know if you've been following the World Cup and everything like that, but I was going to ask you, why is Cinderella so bad at soccer?
8: I know it's between Argentina and Spain. Why is Cinderella so bad at soccer?
1: She kept running away from the ball.
8: I got it. When the clocks started to strike 12, that's a mouthful. Yeah. So, I did talk about this last week, but people are wondering all the time when they should trim their shrubs and all that. And I always say the J months are good, June and July. And that's a good time to do it because the fluster growth is way out now. And maybe your bushes are getting a little big, or maybe they're getting in front of the picture window or blocking your view, or maybe they're just not filling out as much as you want. You want to knock them back a little to make them branch. So this is good, June and July, and they'll recover. They'll bloom again next year, and that's the point. You don't want to wait too long because most of these shrubs, the reason we have them is because they flower and they're colorful. But if you trim a lilac, like, for instance, in September or October, it's not going to bloom next year because all the flower buds are out on the ends of the branches. You want to trim the lilacs, and you want to trim pretty much all your shrubs right after they're done blooming. So, and there's things blooming now that bloom off and on all summer, and you can trim them anytime, and they're still going to bloom, like hydrangeas. You can't stop them. They bloom all of June, all of July, all of August, into September. Some people cut them and put them in a vase in the living room or something as a dried flower. And they hang them upside down in their garage for a week, couple weeks, and cure them. Maybe put some silica gel in there. But that's what we call an everlasting flower. But the point is, you can trim now. And in the summer flowering shrubs like hydrangeas, you can trim them if you want to, but I would leave those flowers on there. The little dwarf spireas and little dwarf potentillas, they bloom on the new wood. They bloom on the old wood. They bloom all the time, so they can be trimmed now. And if you trim them now, they're still going to keep blooming every day until, probably October. Mm-hmm. So, you know, some people say, well, some things like peonies, they only bloom 2 or 3 weeks, but you can't beat them when they bloom. And they're so easy to grow, and they're 30% off. I mean, why not get some color? Because, you know, you can plant, if you come out to Cashman Nursery, we can show you different things that you can plant that will be blooming every day all summer, different things. Not that you need a million varieties, but our choice of plants is very big here in North Dakota and eastern Montana and South Dakota. It's there's so many things that do well, and a lot of people might not even know about things like white zeela with red flowers. They're still blooming. They've been blooming for a month, and we've got more coming. You know, we've got this big sale going on, but it's like going to a restaurant. When you run out of certain food at the salad bar, you got to get more tomatoes in, and you got to get more lettuce in or whatever. And if we're going to run out of things, we reload because the sale, you can't stop it. It's really amazing. So, but and we have people that can come out and plant and or just deliver them, and you can plant them. But we have a lot of people working, and we need more because college is going to start, high school is going to start. We've got a lot of summer help from high schools and especially college. And so if you're looking for a job, you can make some good money between now and when Christmas trees come in. So come on out to Cashman Nursery and apply. But lots going on, and the weather, you know, everything is looking so good right now. A lot of the, you know, my staff, they say the lath house and where all the shade trees are and all the evergreens, they've never seen it look so good. And that, I'm not just saying that. I mean, of course, it's this time of year. Things are really, they should be looking good. But the thing is, they're just in their glory now, and so plants are so much bigger than they were back in April and May, and now they cost less than they did then because they're on sale. So it doesn't make sense, but now you really know what you're going to get if you get the plants, because they're big for the money, and then they're on sale, so they're really bigger for the money than they would have been. But anyway, that's there's a lot going on. Speaking of the heat, Mike, Iron Mike, do you know why the dog sits in the shade?
1: Why does this dog sit in the shade?
8: Yeah, be careful. It didn't want to be a hot dog.
1: That's a good one. Hey, let me ask you this. What did one cactus say to another?
8: Let's get the heck out of here. I don't know.
1: No, looking sharp.
8: Oh, you're looking sharp. That's good. You're Mr. Livewire today.
1: Hey, another one. Why do trees make good cheerleaders?
8: Why do trees make good cheerleaders? Because they... Why do trees make good cheerleaders?
1: They're always rooting.
8: They're always rooting. They are.
1: Oh, you should know that by now. You cheer all the time.
8: Sometimes, Mike, sometimes even though I'm usually pretty busy, sometimes I wear two watches.
1: Oh, really?
8: You know why?
1: Why?
8: You know why?
1: Why? Yeah,
8: because I have too much time. I have too much time.
1: Think it wasn't too much time in your hands, as Styx would say, too. So.
8: Yeah, but anyway, if you've got some questions on landscaping, you know, we get that all the time. People come in and say, well, what should I plant here? It's really hot and dry. There's things that love that. I planted some ash leaf spirea about 3 days ago in total darkness in my backyard. I've got some nice shade, but I can't grow a lot of stuff in the shade. But ash leaf spirea, which is a shrub that gets about 5 feet high, and they're blooming now with white flowers that look like white cotton candy. They'll bloom for over a month. They've been blooming for 2 or 3 weeks. They'll bloom another 3 weeks. Ash leaf spirea. They have a compound leaf, a double leaf, not just a leaf with a stem with a leaflet, a little leaf here on the left and one on the right. We'd call that opposite. Or one on the left and one farther down on the stem on the right. We call that alternate leaves. Doesn't matter. These are compound leaves. There's twice as many leaves. They're double on each side. But they love the shade, and if you have a problem growing things in the shade, you want some little bushes that don't get big, well, go to KFYR TV downtown, 4th and Broadway. We've got a block-long planting there, and half of the plants pretty much are hydrangeas that can tolerate less sunlight. They can tolerate more son, too, and asked me spireas. Go look at them today. Right by, they're just really coming into bloom. And it's dark there because all those ash trees were planted in 1974. That's 52 years ago. So, and they're big. Of course they are. They were 2 to 2.5 inches in diameter when we planted them. That was a long time ago, in the summer of 74. That's when they built the Chancellor Square downtown Bismarck. And they put in a lot of plants that grew fine in the sun, but as the trees got bigger, the plants didn't like it. So the city had to take them out, you know, after 30 years. I mean, if your tires lasted that long, or if the dresses you bought 30 years ago are still in style, I'd like to see that. But anyway, but Aspis spirea, it's just one plant that grows well in the shade. The viburnums are good in the shade. Some of the spireas are good in the shade. And of course, we have a lot of perennials like hostas and ferns that grow in the shade. I mean, total shade.
1: Mm-hmm.
8: So that's the thing at Casper Nursery. If we can't save you money, we should be doing something else, because our big job is getting the right plant in the right place. And, I always say plant for good the first time. You don't really need to make any mistakes, because they've been made.
1: Mm-hmm.
8: And there's new plants all the time, but we're careful about those. You know, before we introduce new plants into the general planting scheme, we usually have trial gardens where we watch them for 3 years at least,
1: mm-hmm.
8: and make sure they're going to be a winner for you, because
1: right.
8: we don't want everybody having problems down the line. I did have a lady, though, the other day that came in. I just want to briefly mention, I hope she's listening. I'm sorry I was there, but I didn't talk to her. But she had a bunch of fruit trees. A lot of them had fruit right away in the first 2 or 3 years. And she wasn't very happy that, you know, one of them took 6 or 7 years. Well, you know, I'm a college graduate, so I might not have been the fastest learner, but sometimes I'd have to read things 3 or 4 times to get it. You know what I'm saying, Mike?
1: Right. That's common,
8: you
1: know, yes.
8: With fruit trees, just like people, you know, some are faster than others as far as, you know, bearing apples or plums or pears or growing. And, you know, it takes a lot of patience when you grow trees. It's like raising kids, I always say. You got to be patient.
1: And you certainly does. And, of course, patience with callers as well, too. By the way, we do have a call on the line, 701-258-0550, 1-800-228-0550. You're on Dan the Tree Man. Good morning.
11: Good morning. Am I on?
1: Yeah. Yes, you're on. Do you have a dad joke for him?
11: Well, it's a tree joke. It's a Ben Kentek. Does he know him, or did he meet him at all? He was at SDSU. Ben Kentek.
8: Oh no. Well, no, I didn't go there. I went to the University of Minnesota Hart. College down there, university. But no, but I know a lot of the professors at NDSU, but I was at the University of Minnesota St. Paul campus mainly.
11: Okay, well, what about him? Ben Kentek. Anyway, he has a joke about trees. Somebody called in years ago that we had a program over public broadcasting, and they asked him, how do you know the difference between a female and a male tree?
8: I think I know the answer. I guess you can say that. Yeah. You look in the... Right. I've heard that one.
1: Sorry. We've got the idea.
8: Yeah, this is a family show. Yeah.
1: We got the idea.
8: Yeah.
11: You got to look between the limbs.
8: Oh, okay.

0: so long.
1: Oh, my God.
0: Because his mother was away for so long.
1: My daughter, I thought he crumbled or something. So
0: yeah. I knew you'd get it, Michael. I knew it.
1: I guess I'm getting like you, Dan, but one more as well, too. We'll throw another one. What do you call a flower that runs on electricity?
0: Say it again. What do you call what?
1: What do you call a flower that runs on electricity?
0: Flowers that run on electricity.
1: A power plant.
0: Power plant?
1: A power plant. That's what you call a flower that runs on electricity. A power plant.
0: I don't know if I get it.
1: That's okay. If you're out in Beulenhazen, Stanton area, working at...
0: Wasn't the brightest one, but I could get it if I read it enough times.
1: Oh, yeah. Oh, yeah. I mean, I can understand that, but you know what? Hey, speaking of the brightest, what kind of plant grows in the dark?
0: Yeah, well, Asleep Spirea, for one, and...
1: A light bulb.
0: Of course, bleeding heart. Oh.
1: A light bulb. Yes, that grows in the dark. Light bulb, don't you get it?
0: That makes sense. Bulbs like tulips or whatever, yeah. Yeah, oh, well, that's good.
1: Oh, yeah.
0: I thought we were getting technical there.
1: No, that's okay. But, you know something? You got more going on at Cashman Nursery. And for those who missed it, what's going on at Cashman Nursery? Well, there's some of the plants on sale.
0: Yeah. Well, we've got sod on hand right now. We've got a few hundred rolls at least. And if you want to buy a roll or two, it's about $10. If you get a pallet, it's cheaper. Because we just load it with a forklift, but if we have to roll them all up, it doesn't take long. They only weigh about 20 pounds, and they're 2 feet wide and 6 feet 9 inches long. But you don't have to remember that. You might want to remember they're 1.5 square yards each roll, 1.5 square yards, and that happens to exactly be 13.5 square feet. So if you know how many square feet you got, or bring the dimensions in, we'll do the math. And divide by 13.5, and we'll not tell you how many rolls you need. Or we'll divide by 1.5 if you tell me how many yards. It's 10 yards this way and 5 yards that way. That's 50 yards, 50 square yards divided by 1.5. That's about, 16 rolls? So, but remember, the sod you get is at least 10 months old because, it takes about a good year to grow it. And the sod we're getting now, we just had some come. We get it all the time. Almost every day. And we rarely run out, but once in a while we do. We always have a load on Thursday, and that's enough usually for Friday and Saturday and maybe Sunday. But and if we don't sell it, we roll it out right away because it is a perishable. So if you're going to come and get some sod, you need to be ready to roll it out today because, you could, if you only, you could seed anytime too, but with the sod, it's a year old already. So that's why people get it, especially if they've got a problem where they couldn't get it to grow and there's too much traffic or whatever, or people are walking on it or they spilled something on it and they had to dig it out and put some better dirt in and then they wanted to, why lose another year? So here, get some sod, I'm ready to go. But anyway, and trees and shrubs, we've got them. We're the place that's probably got the most biggest selection, I would think, without a doubt, in North Dakota. I mean, people love our inventory that we carry, and we get customers from far and wide, Miles City to Aberdeen, Winnipeg. We have Canadian customers once in a while, a lot of South Dakota people, a lot of Eastern Montana people, and we go all over planting, but we try, of course, we just finished the job in Medora at the Teddy Roosevelt thing. I'm going out there in about 2-3 weeks. I can't wait to see how our plants look.
1: That's a great idea. We have everybody check out the library as well, too. Mm-hmm.
0: Yeah. Well, I don't want to check out any books, but I do want to talk to Teddy Roosevelt. I got a few questions for him. I guess I can do that with this AI stuff now.
1: Oh, yeah, that's possible as well, too. If President Trump can talk to Teddy by AI, anybody as well, too. 701-258-0550. 1-800-228-0550. We are clouds at intervals of sun, high 92 for today, according to AccuWeather. Mostly cloudy, couple of showers late, low 67. Tomorrow, hot, strong thunderstorms in spots, high up to 100. Monday, morning showers, mostly sunny, high 94. Tuesday, not as hot, plenty of sun, high 84. Wednesday, sunshine, hot 88. And besides, water, water, water.

0: what should people be doing with their lawns or plan on doing with the lawns?
1: Yeah, that's for sure. Water is important. You got to water them, you got to feed them, and you got to weed them. And you got to, you know, check on them from time to time. I just want to give a shout out to the North Dakota Parks and Rec Department. The tree is there, the beautiful quaking aspen. It looks like a summer shimmer quaking aspen that we're going to plant here in about 10 minutes for my wife, Carol Ann, that passed away on May 28th. And she was 77. She's from Brooklyn, New York, and she's the second oldest of seven on the 6th of 7. Her father is the third oldest of seven. My father is the third oldest of seven. Her mother was the 7th of 7 kids, so all big families. You can imagine how many relatives there are. And the response from the community, I can't tell you how terrific it has been. It's tough. Losing a child or a spouse is tough. And there's a lot of people out there that have done it. It's not easy, but I've got great kids, and now we're planting this tree, and it's just very heartwarming for me and my kids, so... Thank you so much, everybody, and thanks to the Park Department. And think about planting a tree for somebody. It does your spirit some good, because life goes on, and we're really planning for the next generation. By the way, Summer Shimmer was introduced by my friend Kendall Klaus, Klaus Nursery, Hastings, Minnesota, about 10 or 15 years ago. It's a quaking aspen that he claims does not sucker. This is really something, folks. If you heard of quaking aspen, maybe you think of raspberries. They both sucker. A little bit, you know, and raspberries, that's fine. If you plant 10 and you end up with 20, good. That's good. Anyway, Summer Shimmer, so aspen with the slightest breeze, the leaves flutter or they tremble. The scientific name for aspen is populus. It's a poplar, populus, tremuloides. The leaves tremble. This is Latin now. Populus, I took 4 years of Latin high school. I don't know why. Well, I guess I know why now. But populus tremuloides, the leaves tremble with the slightest breeze, and people buy them near their, put them near their decks or their bedroom windows, and they grow not straight up and down, but they don't get as big as a cottonwood. They'll get 30 feet high, 40 feet high, maybe, and people buy them sometimes in clumps of 3 or 4. I've got 13 in my front yard in an area 10 by 10 feet. I just love it. In the fall, they turn bright yellow and gold and just terrific. Not everything's going to be red, but they are amazing in the fall. They grow 5 feet a year, 6 feet usually in a year, every summer, once you get them going. But Summer Shimmer, that Kendall Klaus, my buddy, he's about my age, maybe a year younger. I go see him every year. I saw him a few weeks ago on the 26th of June when I go down on the last Friday in June with my brothers and Dale and our suppliers down there. But anyway, he's a good guy, and he introduced this tree that doesn't sucker. We've got them. I hate to tell you, they're 30% off. They came all the way from his nursery at Hastings, Minnesota, and a nice guy, but I just shout out to him, too. But anyway, so we're going to plant Carol's tree, and think about planting a tree for somebody. And now that it's hot, think about planting shade trees, because you're not going to get shade if you don't plant them. Like they say, you're not going to get any flowers if you haven't. Bought any. That's a joke for you.
0: You haven't bought any. Oh my gosh.
1: Yeah. Yeah. But anyway, I like this new variety. It's just like the other quaking aspen. So north of Buckeye Chevrolet, right along Highway 83, there's a bunch of, maybe 1,000, maybe 800, maybe 2,000. I never counted them, but quaking aspen down there in the ditch. I take pictures of them every October. I guess I got enough pictures of them, But anyway, they're just bright yellow and gold, and they grow in the mountains in Colorado, Montana, all over. But they grow here too. It's a zone 2. They're hardy to 45 below zero. That's tough enough for us.
0: Mm-hmm.
1: They grow in Siberia. They're native in northern Canada and northern Siberia, and it's an ornamental tree. It's a shade tree, but it's good fall color. It's fast growth, and the feature I like the best is they quiver or quake or tremble or rattle. They don't rattle. They rustle. Like you're in the North Woods a couple weeks ago. We went to Park Rapids for a week. I'm lucky. I get to go there once a year, but I have a sister that lives there too, and Connie. But anyway, she's 2 years older than I am, but lots of aspen over there. They call them popples in Minnesota, poplars or popples. Doesn't matter. They're all good, and they're in the same family with the cottonwoods, but they don't have cotton. They don't have seeds. They don't sucker. They do have catkin buds like a pussy willow in the spring, but that's kind of pretty too. I like that, like around Mother's Day or just before Mother's Day, they have the catkin buds. It's fun. It gives you the progression through the summer. You get the catkin buds, then they leaf out. They grow fast. They wiggle in the wind, and then in the fall they turn yellow and they're just and gold. They're just amazing. It's an amazing tree. If you don't know about them, and we did talk about larch last week too, and we've got some larch at Cashman Nursery, 3 foot, 4 foot, 5 foot, 6 foot. That's a deciduous conifer. They turn yellow in the fall. In other words, it looks like an evergreen and it bears its seeds and cones like an evergreen, but in the fall the cones fall off. It's deciduous, but Anyway, good. Here comes the Steigers. A bunch of people coming for the planting of the tree. So, 258-0550. I think we might have time for one more call.
0: About, is that it, too? Yeah, we got about a few minutes left here, but I'm going to ask you, let me ask you this. What do you call a nervous tree?
1: A Twitterer.
0: Nope, a sweaty palm. A sweaty palm. I think you ought to throw that to your kids as well, too, especially your beloved daughters out in Montana. You can throw that one out there.
1: A nervous tree is a sweaty palm.
0: You got it. And what did the lettuce say to the celery? What did the lettuce say to the celery?
1: You're too stringy for me.
0: No, quit stalking me.
1: Quit stalking me. That's good. What do you call a honeymoon salad?
0: What do you call honeymoon salad?
1: Lettuce alone.
0: Oh, that's part of let us entertain you. That's part of it. Let us alone. I love it.
1: Can you dig it? That's jive talk from the 50s.
0: Oh, yeah, that's right. And why shouldn't you tell secrets in a cornfield?
1: Why shouldn't you tell secrets in the cornfield?
0: Too many ears.
1: Oh, yeah.
0: Ears of corn, yeah.
1: I should have gotten that one for sure.
0: Oh, that's okay.
1: Well, I don't know. I'm afraid you're going to run out of material.
0: Nah. The internet is full of plenty. Well, and by the way, how do trees get on the internet?
1: How do they get on the internet?
0: They log in.
1: They log in.
0: Get it?
1: Yeah, I got it. They log in. That's a good one.
0: That is a good one. Of course.
1: What? I just want to tell the listeners the reason I'm into these things, these jokes, is Missy Cashman, my number four of six kids, is she's here a lot back and forth, but she's coming in another couple of weeks. But she sends me a joke every day.
0: Mm-hmm.
1: So she keeps me on my toes.
0: Oh, she's a heck of a comedian as well, too. And just a few more minutes, Dan.
1: She's a live wire.
0: Oh, yeah, and do a great job of, too. Always welcome to come in, everything.
1: She's been in the studio with you. I forgot. She's been in the studio with us. She's been a DJ in Bozeman for years, and then she quit that, and then she did live TV in the morning in Bozeman and Butte for three or four years.
0: Mm-hmm.
1: And now she mainly is a DJ, and she's an amazing DJ. But she and her sister, Katie, who lives in Bismarck, my daughter, they call themselves the Auctionist or Sisters, and they do auctioneering. All they do is benefits. They've raised over $25 million in the last 10 years just for benefits, like Open Your Heart and things like that. A lot of them are medical causes and things like that. But they are quite, if you don't mind me bragging about them, they're a dynamic duo, especially when they work together. They're like they say to the crowd, we're not here to save money. We're here for a reason. You know, we've got these charities that we're trying to support, and they don't get the money. They just raise the money. They're never going to get rich doing it. But but there's people out there that need auctioneers, and they might want to call the Auctionist or Sisters They've got a website. I don't know if it would be just under Katie Cashman or Missy Cashman, but I'm sure if you dealt into the auctionist or sisters, you'd probably get them. I suppose I should try that.
0: And certainly
1: anyway,
0: as well.
1: It's always a pleasure.
0: And always,
1: we'll
0: yes.
1: Do it again next week.
0: And definitely next will. Hopefully be in studio soon. And Dan, and one more thing, what's your website and how people get a hold of you?
1: Yeah, well, it's a Cashman Nursery. 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If you don't put the dash in there, you'll get my brother's website in Bozeman, cashmannursery.com. But either way, we have a good place about answering all your questions. Frequently asked questions. And you can tune in and you can listen to us on the internet. And if you turn it down a little, Mike, I can't even.
0: We're putting a wrap on it, and where to locate, how they contact you.
1: Well, that reminds me. I wasn't in on the stealing of all the buns and all the sandwiches in the restaurant, but I took the rap for it.
0: Well, don't forget to stop by 34 East Main in Bismarck on 10 North of Penn. Call 222-TREE-TREE-TREE-TREE. And that's the tree's favorite number, by the way, tree.
1: We'll do it again live from the studio. And thanks, everybody, for calling. And have a good day. And water, water, water.
0: You got that right. It's always a pleasure. Fox News is next. Mitchell Moyer returns on Monday. Catch Todd Mitchell at the Cal Fest 3 to 5 in New Salem and KFAR. I'm Mike Wagner. Thanks for tuning in. Have a great weekend and stay cool. Let
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4: More hostilities. I'm Paul Stevens, Fox News. U.S. Central Command announcing the U.S. has carried out more attacks on Iran for day number 7.
5: The U.S. has hit roads and bridges around Bandar Abbas, a strategic port city near the Strait of Hormuz. Their aim is to isolate the IRGC from resupplying. CENTCOM touted the destruction of one observation tower in particular, which they say significantly weakens the IRGC's ability to coordinate attacks on ships. The U.S. is denying Iran's claim that it's hitting civilian infrastructure, arguing it's been striking military targets with one goal in mind. On the other hand, the U.S. says Iran has been the bad actor, carrying out these attacks on civilian ships and damaging a water desalination plant in Kuwait. Iran is refusing to back down, carrying out retaliatory attacks on U.S. targets in the Gulf region.
4: And that's Fox's Madeline Rivera in D.C. Showers expected to clear up some lingering Canadian wildfire smoke in the mid-Atlantic region this weekend.
6: Earlier in the week, we saw most of the really heavy smoke around Chicago, Detroit, up into Milwaukee. As of this morning, that is pushed to the east. Pittsburgh, an area where you're seeing really intense smoke. And actually, most of that smoke now in Pennsylvania, West Virginia, those were the highest numbers on the board. Those are significantly lower than they were a couple of days ago, back across Wisconsin, back across Minnesota. But that smoke's going to continue to move into New England. So if you're in front of this rain, expect the smoke to get worse through the day until the rain ultimately does clear it up. Then a true cold front back behind that. So more in the evening hours. That could bring some severe weather, but it's going to bring some heavy rain, and that will finally knock some of this smoke out of the air. That could be severe, isolated risk of tornadoes.
4: And that is Fox Weather's Adam Klotz. At least 8 people killed, more than 60 hurt in Russia by overnight Ukrainian drone strikes. Kyiv's forces continuing their campaign against energy infrastructure and military targeting inside Russia. 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
4: Democrats in Maine still looking for a new nominee to the U.S. Senate after controversial candidate Graham Plattner had to pull out of the race.
9: The race to replace Graham Plattner as Maine's Democratic Senate nominee is off to a precarious start. 8 of the 12 candidates vying to replace Plattner debated for the first time Thursday night. 4 Democrats, who won at least 20% of the vote in June's primary, debated first, followed by 4 longer-shot candidates. After, the New York Times declared, quote, Maine Democrats don't exactly have a deep bench, noting halting answers, convoluted responses, and stilted deliveries. Plattner's popularity looms large over the race. He won the June Democratic primary in a landslide, but was forced to quit after being accused of rape, which he denies.
4: And that's Fox's Brian Yenis in New York. Maine has until a week from this Monday, July the 27th, to find a new candidate to fill Plattner's spot on that U.S. Senate ballot. President Trump wants the late Senator Lindsey Graham's sister to run for a full Senate term.
10: President Trump is offering his complete and total endorsement to Senator Darlene Graham, the sister of South Carolina Republican Lindsey Graham, if she chooses to run for her late brother's Senate seat. That term expires the end of this year, and a Republican primary is set for next month to replace Lindsey Graham on the ballot. The president says Darlene Graham is a spectacular person and a true American patriot, and says he's asked her to run in the special primary for the good of the nation. Darlene Graham was sworn in this week as senator to serve out the rest of Lindsey Graham's term. At the White House, Jared Halpern, Fox News.
4: And at the World Cup later today, France and England for the third place match, 5 o'clock Eastern at the Miami Stadium. And then tomorrow, Sunday, the big World Cup final, Argentina and Spain at the New York, New Jersey Stadium in the Jersey Meadowlands. I'm Paul Stevens. This is Fox News.
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14: 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Launch to right field. Muncy drops the bat and the hammer. Dodgers up 2-1 as Muncy sends one to the second deck.
13: AM 570 LA Sports on the call. Thanks to that 2-run shot by Max Muncy in the 7th. The Dodgers beat the Yankees 2-1. The Nationals defeated the Athletics 23-4. The White Sox have won 4 straight as Colson Montgomery and Braden Montgomery combined for 7 RBI as they take down the Blue Jays 12-4. The Braves crush the Rangers 15-1. Lucas Herbert has a 2-shot lead after 2 rounds of the Open Championship at 8 under par. In the WNBA, Caitlin Clark scored a career high 45 points as the Fever defeated the Storm 110-107.
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29: Here's your AccuWeather forecast. Mostly cloudy skies for the afternoon. High today at 90. Cloudy with a couple of showers late tonight. Low 66. Sunshine. It'll be a hot day tomorrow. Could see a thunderstorm in spots in the afternoon. High tomorrow up to 100. A shower in spots on Monday morning. Otherwise sunny, windy, and a warm day. High on Monday at 94. 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With your AccuWeather forecast, I'm Steve Williams.
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550 and 99.7 KFYR. I'm Jeff Davis. Hold it right there. We've got more of the greatest hits rolling back to back. You don't want to miss them. Eric Clapton, CCR just ahead. Motown, Smokey, and the Miracles.

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K-Fire 550. I'm Jeff Davis. Happy Saturday. Ace is coming up with How Long in about 2.5 minutes. That's how long after Buffalo Springfield.

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1: Chaos is one of division and deflection, basically. Boy, that could go down a rabbit hole right here. But
2: that's never happened on this show, has it?
1: 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They use deflection to get people divided. You can see the result.
2: And see, I'm different. I use chaos and deflection for fun. Some people do it to be mean and nasty. I do it for fun. The fun side of chaos and deflection.
0: 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And I.

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I'm Jeff Davis. 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

550 and 99.7 KFYR. I'm Jeff Davis. It's another long set of the greatest hits back-to-back. Wild Cherry, Elton John just ahead. Just after 11 o'clock. Want to know what love is? It's Foreigner.

0: Mitchell in the Morning.
1: The factory had missed putting the colors, so it was this fold-out color card, all the color names, but every one of the spots was white. He said, this is the one I'm taking home to my wife. He was excited. There's only two colors for guys, white and not white. Women have much more appreciation for color. No, that's periwinkle. No, that's midnight. No.
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0: there was like, China's not going to let Iran get wiped out. 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
1: 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Breaking the Hormuz hold.
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The legendary voice of the Northern Plains, K-Fire 550. I'm Jeff Davis, back into another long set of the greatest hits, heading toward noontime. Monday morning, 9 o'clock, our $1,000 Great Gas Giveaway returns with 9 chances every weekday to win $1,000 to fill your tank. These gas prices, man, they really are a burden.

The legendary voice of the Northern Plains, K-Fire 550. Bill Withers and Don Henley are coming up. I'm Jeff Davis. Rolling through this long set just after noontime. Beatles. Nothing.

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1: You get to see that weird color of paint that the guy thinks is the right color. 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And then they come back later on and go, oh.
2: Years ago, guy picks a color, and I knew this is trouble. I seen the whole house, and I knew it. 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And sure enough, she comes in, and he threw us under the bus. We're not marriage counselors.
0: Mitchell in the morning. 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

0: 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K-Fire 550.
1: I'm Jeff Tyson. So glad you're making us part of the night tonight, Brianna. Appreciate you checking in. Got some Rod Stewart here for you right now. Maggie May.

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I'm Jeff Tyson, the songs you know and can sing along to every time you turn us on. Here's Elton John.

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1: I'm Jeff Tyson. I'll tell you, the music is looking so good tonight. On the way for us, Bee Gees, Creedence Clearwater Revival coming up, and how about some Jimmy Buffett, too? Okay, here's Chicago.

0: Mitchell in the Morning.
1: Chaos is one of division and deflection, basically. Boy, that could go down a rabbit hole right here. But
2: that's never happened on this show, has it?
1: No. That's what they use. They use chaos. They use deflection to get people divided. You can see the result.
2: And see, I'm different. I use chaos and deflection for fun. Yes. Some people do it to be mean and nasty. I do it for fun. The fun side of chaos and deflection.
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1: I'm Jeff Tyson. I've got Supertramp coming up for us. Also on the way, Don McLean, American Pie. Boy, I love that song. Here's Cyndi Lauper.

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1: I'm Jeff Tyson. There's Supertramp and goodbye, stranger. 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And how about our website's contest page? A lot of times, chances to win tickets to some great shows and stay in touch with what's going on. Check it all out right here on our website.
2: When was the last time you woke up actually feeling rested or got through the day without feeling stressed out? Yeah, over 50% of adults say they'd feel better if they got more sleep, and stress is often the biggest barrier.

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